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0: 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Tonight's Delilah's Dilemma is from a young woman named Amy, who is a woman, but she is living like a child. She says, when I was a little girl, I had a hearing impairment, and I heard the word Prince Charming as Prince Charlie. So my sister and I would play Princess and Prince Charlie. My sister always made me be Prince Charlie. When I was in high school, I had the biggest crush on a guy. After school, he moved away and I was bummed. And when I was 20 and graduating college, he showed up at my church. A week later, we started to date. He was my Prince Charlie. The following year, we got engaged. But sadly, my parents didn't approve of it. And I broke it off with him, even though I didn't want to. I loved him. I couldn't see why they didn't want me to marry him. I kept seeing him without them knowing, and we got engaged a second time. I wanted so badly to be his wife, but this time my mom was furious. So I broke it off again. He was so hurt. Years later, I tried to start a relationship with him once again, but too much pain and heartache had already left him scarred. He doesn't want me now. Now, 7 years later from my college graduation, I find that I'm still in love with him, and I want him back. Now I could be with him freely, but I am afraid it's too late. How could he ever love me like he once did? Have I lost my Prince Charlie? At what age do you tell your parents it's your life? Please help me, from Amy. Amy, I will have my words for you coming up next. You're listening to Delilah.
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Delilah's dilemma is from a young woman named Amy who found her Prince Charming, only she called him Prince Charlie, and they were engaged twice, but each time she chose to obey her parents, though she was an adult, rather than be with the one you love. And now, 7 years later, you're still in love with him, which puts you at about 30 years old. I don't know if he could ever love you again. I don't know why he would ever take that chance again. Because here's the thing, Amy. He gave you his heart and his soul. And you chose to do what your mom wanted instead of be with the man you love. Maybe mom had a point. Maybe Charlie is an alcoholic abuser and she saw it and you didn't. If that's the case, then you need to let that go and move on. But the deeper issue is, why do you need your parents' approval? That's the real issue. See, my job as a parent, and I got a lot of kids, is to raise my kids to the best of their ability so that when they are adults, they can be fully functioning adults and make their own decisions and live their own lives. And they do that. I don't agree with some of the choices they're making. I have three children that are making bad choices in my estimation, but it's their life. They get to do that. They don't need my approval to make any choice because it's their life. Once you're 18, 19, 20, 21, you get to make those choices. Now, you have to pay for those choices, meaning if you are financially dependent upon your parents, they still get to make the choices for you. The price you pay for independence is paying your own way through life. But Amy, you need to ask yourself, and this is something you're going to have to counsel through with a good counselor, why is it so important that your parents approve of your decisions? You get to live your life. You get to be, Amy, who you want to be. You get to explore the path that you want to explore, and nobody gets to control you unless you give them permission to. So good luck and God bless you.

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1: Thank you for calling. This is Delilah.
2: Oh, hi, Miss Delilah. I just got splashed in the face by the person I'm trying to call you
1: about. Okay. I hope this is a good splashing, like in a hot tub or something fun.
2: No, ma'am. We're trying to clean up the kitchen real quick. It was a good splash, but...
1: Mm-hmm. And you got a little carried away with a dish rag.
2: Yes, ma'am.
1: What's his name?
2: His name is Jody.
1: Jody boyfriend, Jody fiance?
2: Boyfriend.
1: Boyfriend.
2: A little bit more than a boyfriend, but not...
1: Jody, the man that you want to spend the rest of your life with, but you don't know if you're going to say that.
2: Yes, ma'am.
1: All right.
2: All right. Thank you.

0: Good evening. Welcome aboard. Welcome, my friend. I'm so glad you found us. If you have just rediscovered me, you used to listen when you were a kid in the back seat of the van, the back seat of the SUV on your way home. You used to listen with grandma at the table. She'd be sipping a cup of tea. She'd spoil you with a root beer float. And you just found out, wait a second, she's still on the radio? She's got to be as old as dirt now. I'm older than dirt, but I am still here on the radio every night to tuck you into bed, to help you relax and unwind after a crazy day. So come on in and make yourself at home. 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

0: Adam. Hi, this is Delilah.
1: Good evening.
0: What can I do for you?
1: I like to play. Have you dedicated a song to my best friend, my wife, Linda?
0: Isn't that nice that your wife is also your best friend?
1: Well, after 35 years, what else could she be?
0: Well, I don't know. My folks were married that long, and I certainly wouldn't have even called them semi-friends.
1: We do everything together. We're always together. We're not right now. I'm at my workshop. And I know she's listening. And last year, on her birthday, with the help of my son and daughter, we surprised her with a surprise 50th birthday where we renewed our vows in front of all of our friends and family. And my uncle was the one that married us 32 years ago, and he remarried us.
0: Oh, what a wonderful surprise.
1: And she had no idea.
0: Aren't you just the sweet, thoughtful hubby?
1: No, I'm just a big pussycat.
0: I will play a special song to celebrate the fact that you two are going to grow old together forever.
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0: Wherever you are, whatever you're doing on this Tuesday night, we are here to spend the night with you. Whether you're out and about driving, whether you're working late, whatever it is, we're here to play the kind of songs that will touch your heart with stories that will lift your spirits.
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0: keeping you company on a Taco About It Tuesday night. Chicken tacos. My husband, I gifted him with a smoker. I don't know how many years ago. And he never set it up. And then about a month or two ago, he set it up. And so now we have smoked bratwurst and smoked turkey and smoked chicken, smoked pork chops. The smoked chicken that he did yesterday, I saved part of it, which is hard when you're feeding five kids that are all, you know, biggies that love, they call each other big backs. They love to eat. And so I saved some of the chicken so we could have smoked chicken tacos tonight with pepper jack cheese. It is Taco About It Tuesday night, and we're going to talk about whatever is on your heart. Whoever is on your heart, call me and we will talk about it. You're listening to Delilah.
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1: I don't need to hear anything from anybody. 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Just play the game one way. You hit a ball in the gap, run. 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

0: good evening. Welcome. This is Delilah. Bill, what can I do for you tonight?
1: I just got married July 10th, and I've known my wife for 27 years. And if I don't know her by now, I'm not going to.
0: What's the one thing that has been a complete and wonderful surprise that you thought you knew her so well, and now that you're married, you discovered something even more wonderful?
1: All the respect, the honesty, communication, it's perfect.
0: So she's all that and a bag of chips.
1: I'm telling you. I just want to tell her I love her and look forward to the next 30 years together.

0: Mike, what can I do for you?
1: Yes, I was wondering if you could play a song for my ex-wife. We were married for 10 years, and we both kind of, like, messed up in the relationship, so we're getting a divorce, but we're going to build on that. And I was just wondering if you could play a song for her, telling her that I still love her and always will.
0: So you want to reconcile?
1: Yeah, well, we're on good terms. Yes, we are reconciling. And I was just, you know, wanting to let her know that I still love her.
0: Okay, let me see what I can do for you.

0: keeping you company on a Talk About It Tuesday night as you drive home, maybe with the kids in the car. Maybe you're heading home from piano practice, from soccer games, from, I don't know, we had yesterday at soccer practice was picture day. And of course, mom forgot. But we rectified that and got their little pictures ordered. I've got two that are playing in soccer. They're 6 and 7 years old. One that's playing flag football. He's 10. One that's playing volleyball. She's 11. And one that's on the cheer team. Actually, three that are on the cheer team because the 7-year-old and the 11-year-old are on the junior cheer squad. So I've got like 50 loads of laundry a day. The long socks, the socks that go over the shin guards, the socks that go under the shin guards, the cheer uniforms, the t-shirts, the jerseys. It's like 50 loads of laundry a day. You think I'm so mellow at night? No. No, I'm exhausted from doing laundry. But I know you're doing laundry too, so I will be here for you all night long. You're listening to Delilah.
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0: Sarah, welcome. 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Who are you thinking about?
1: I'm thinking about my boyfriend, Dustin, right now.
0: And what do you want to tell me about Dustin?
1: Dustin is such an amazing guy, and I'm so thankful to God that he's part of my life. I'm in college right now, about 2 hours away from him, so I'm driving to see him right now, but I just miss him, so.
0: So you're on the road right now?
1: Yes.
0: All right. 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
1: All right. Thank you so much.
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0: Are you a newcomer to our show? I'm glad that you are here. We do our best each night to talk to you, to listen to you, and to share stories from the heart. If this is the first time you found us, I am glad that you're here. Please stick around all night long.
1: Did someone just pass you on the road with a huge smile on their face? Yep, that's another Love 105 listener.

0: smoothing off the rough edges of your Talk About It Tuesday, helping you to relax and unwind and look forward to the beautiful days ahead. I love autumn. I love fall. I love the colors and the leaves and the water and the way the sun shines in the morning. The kids are getting off to school and the sun is just coming up and there's fog in the valley. I drive through a long valley to get to their school and there's fog hugging the hills, and sometimes I can see a herd of elk or deer, and it's so stinking beautiful this time of year. Golden hour in the evening takes my breath away. Thank you for being here with me tonight. I endeavor to take your breath away by playing your favorite love songs and sharing stories that will capture your imagination all night long. You're listening to Delilah.
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0: evening. Welcome to the Delilah Show. Who is this?
1: My name is Kim. Hi, Delilah.
0: What can I do for you?
1: I just wanted to know if you can play a song for us. We listen to you every other Tuesday night. We have good friends of ours that come over. We have a few drinks and we play darts together, and we're just really good friends, and I wanted to know if you can play a song for them.
0: I certainly could do that. What are your friends' names?
1: Karen and Scott.
0: And you are with who? You said we have friends over.
1: I have my husband and myself.
0: What's your hubby's name?
1: Fred.
0: So here's what we're going to do. We're going to play Let's Make a Deal.
1: Okay.
0: I will play a great song for you if you promise me you will turn the radio on more than just on Tuesday nights.
1: Okay, that's a deal.
0: Okay.
1: Actually, we do listen to you more than Tuesday nights, but that's mainly when we listen to you.
0: Well, thank you for listening.
1: And I love the show.
0: Thanks for letting me be a part of your get-togethers.

0: Hi, Glenn. Thank you for calling. Who are you thinking of this evening?
1: Well, actually, I just been kind of really bumming lately. I was engaged to be married, and 3 days before the wedding, my fiance kind of walked out on me. And
0: ouch.
1: Yeah, I haven't heard from her. I haven't talked to her or anything since then. I'm just a mess, you know. I can't do anything at work. I'm just going crazy all the time.
0: She just said, oh, by the way, I'm not going to be at the altar in 3 days?
1: Well, no, she just called up and told me it was off, and then she didn't want to talk to me.
0: And she hasn't said a word since?
1: No.
0: Well, the good news is she did it before you walked down the aisle.
1: I guess if there's any good news, yeah.
0: Did you do anything inappropriate to cause her to call it off? I mean, were you out with her best friend at
1: your
0: bachelor
1: party? No. I've never done anything like that.
0: And nobody popped out of a cake half-dressed or anything?
1: No, there was no bachelor party. There was no nothing. Just
0: wow, Glenn. Bumming.
1: But yeah, it's I'm just going crazy all the time.
0: But like I said, the good news is it happened before the wedding. Could you imagine how you'd be feeling had you gone ahead and gotten married and then found out how flaky she was?
1: I guess so. It just doesn't help very much right now.
0: No. Right now, Glenn, nothing's going to help very much. There's certainly nothing I could say. Oh, man. I am so sorry.
1: Oh, well, thank you.
0: I will play a song, hopefully, to help heal your heart.
1: Oh, well, I'd appreciate that. Thank you.
0: Bye-bye.

0: playing your favorite love songs, your requests and dedications, music to bring back all those sweet memories, music to help you talk about the difficult things, to have those tough conversations that we like to push off and try not to have and avoid. And you got to do it. You got to say it. You got to share it. You got to be transparent and honest and kind. I'm here to help you start those conversations. I'll get them started here on the radio. And then I'll walk away and you finish them, okay? How about we try that? You're listening to Delilah.
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0: You've called Delilah. Who's this?
1: Doris Day.
0: Doris Day.
1: Yes.
0: Are you named after the actress?
1: No.
0: No?
1: No.
0: So is Day your maiden name or your married name?
1: Married name.
0: Oh, that worked out well.
1: It did.
0: What can I do for you, Miss Doris Day?
1: I was going to have you play a song for a friend of mine, Nikki Williams.
0: And who is Nikki Williams?
1: He's a friend. We dated years ago, and we've kind of found each other, and we've been writing and talking some.
0: Writing, like writing letters?
1: Letters, uh-huh.
0: Good old-fashioned letters?
1: Yes, it's been fun.
0: I bet.
1: Yes.
0: And are you hoping that this will develop into something?
1: Yes, we both are, yeah.
0: Uh-huh. I will play a song for you.
1: Okay, thank you so much.
0: Thank you. Good luck.
1: Thanks.
0: Bye.
1: Bye-bye.

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request, your dedications, your stories, your hopes, your dreams, and your favorite love songs. That's what you'll find each night right here. We're not here to get you angry or upset. We're not here to talk about politics or issues. We're here to talk about issues of the heart each and every night.

0: 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Tonight's Delilah's Dilemma is from a young woman named Amy, who is a woman, but she is living like a child. She says, when I was a little girl, I had a hearing impairment, and I heard the word Prince Charming as Prince Charlie. So my sister and I would play Princess and Prince Charlie. My sister always made me be Prince Charlie. When I was in high school, I had the biggest crush on a guy. After school, he moved away and I was bummed. And when I was 20 and graduating college, he showed up at my church. A week later, we started to date. He was my Prince Charlie. The following year, we got engaged. But sadly, my parents didn't approve of it. And I broke it off with him, even though I didn't want to. I loved him. I couldn't see why they didn't want me to marry him. I kept seeing him without them knowing, and we got engaged a second time. I wanted so badly to be his wife, but this time my mom was furious. So I broke it off again. He was so hurt. Years later, I tried to start a relationship with him once again, but too much pain and heartache had already left him scarred. He doesn't want me now. Now, 7 years later from my college graduation, I find that I'm still in love with him, and I want him back. Now I could be with him freely, but I am afraid it's too late. How could he ever love me like he once did? Have I lost my Prince Charlie? At what age do you tell your parents it's your life? Please help me, from Amy. Amy, I will have my words for you coming up next. You're listening to Delilah.
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0: Summer, welcome. What can I do for you?
1: I was trying to see if you could play a song for me and my mom. I grew up listening to you on late night drives with my mom. I was just trying to see if you could play a good song for us.
0: What's Mama's name?
1: Robbie.
0: And did she have the radio on while you were in the back seat of the car passing out on the way home after practice?
1: Yes, ma'am.
0: And you thought, gosh, Mom, this is corny. Can't we listen to some rock and roll?
1: No, actually, I love hearing your voice. It was like maybe like a tradition.
0: Oh, good. Well, now you can pass that tradition on to your.
1: I do.
0: What are the names of your littles?
1: I got five of them, so it's a lot. It's Winter, Penelope, Alice, Jacqueline, and Jacob.
0: Beautiful names. Beautiful. And what song can I play for you?
1: I'm going to let you go ahead and decide. You're pretty good at that.
0: All right. I'll find something great for you. You have a wonderful night.
1: You too. Thank you so much.
0: Thank you. Thank you for letting me be that tradition in your family.
1: Thank you. Have a good night.

Have you found Love 105? Or has love found you? We are hoping it's both.

Tonight's Delilah's Dilemma is from a young woman named Amy who found her Prince Charming, only she called him Prince Charlie, and they were engaged twice, but each time she chose to obey her parents, though she was an adult, rather than be with the one you love. And now, 7 years later, you're still in love with him, which puts you at about 30 years old. I don't know if he could ever love you again. I don't know why he would ever take that chance again. Because here's the thing, Amy. He gave you his heart and his soul. And you chose to do what your mom wanted instead of be with the man you love. Maybe mom had a point. Maybe Charlie is an alcoholic abuser and she saw it and you didn't. If that's the case, then you need to let that go and move on. But the deeper issue is, why do you need your parents' approval? That's the real issue. See, my job as a parent, and I got a lot of kids, is to raise my kids to the best of their ability so that when they are adults, they can be fully functioning adults and make their own decisions and live their own lives. And they do that. I don't agree with some of the choices they're making. I have three children that are making bad choices in my estimation, but it's their life. They get to do that. They don't need my approval to make any choice because it's their life. Once you're 18, 19, 20, 21, you get to make those choices. Now, you have to pay for those choices, meaning if you are financially dependent upon your parents, they still get to make the choices for you. The price you pay for independence is paying your own way through life. But Amy, you need to ask yourself, and this is something you're going to have to counsel through with a good counselor, why is it so important that your parents approve of your decisions? You get to live your life. You get to be, Amy, who you want to be. You get to explore the path that you want to explore, and nobody gets to control you unless you give them permission to. So good luck and God bless you.

0: Thank you for being a part of our night tonight. I hope above all else that this show brings you comfort. It's a comfortable place to be, like a pair of well-worn jeans or an old white t-shirt that's so soft from being washed 1,000 times. I find there is so much comfort in the strength of love. Love can make things bearable, endurable. 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If you have true love of a friend, of a family member, of a sweetheart, somebody who truly loves you and shows it, you can endure almost anything, don't you think? We'll be back with songs of love and hope and inspiration coming up. 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

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How's that? When you are separated from somebody because of time or space or whatever, you can just think of this show and the music we play as a bridge that you can cross anytime and be connected heart to heart.

0: So did you have a fun summer? I had the best summer of my adult life. I'd say the best summer of my life, but come on. Nothing beats summers when we were kids, running barefoot, playing kick the can. I grew up in such a wonderful neighborhood. 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I loved the kids I grew up with. My brothers and my sister, but the neighbor kids, Dallin and Kevin Esselstrom, and the Fiegels boys, and the Bowman family across the street. We had such fun summers. We played kick the can, and we had bonfires and roasted marshmallows. We had popsicles and the ice cream truck and that silly little song it plays. 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Nothing beats those memories, and I hope that this summer I created 1,000 memories like that for my kids. Thank you for being here with us tonight as we create memories in the songs that we play and the stories we share. You're listening to Delilah.
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2: Hi.
1: What can I do for you?
2: Me and my mom have been fighting for a couple months now, and I would just like to tell her that I do love her, and if she needs anything, I am here for her.
1: What are you arguing about?
2: Oh, just different things between money situations and things like that.
1: How old are you?
2: I'm 21.
1: Is mom still having a hard time letting go of those apron strings?
2: Yes, she is.
1: Very hard time. And she means well.
2: Yes, she does.
1: And she wants very much to be loving and supportive, but you're just not doing things the way she thinks you should.
2: Yeah, she doesn't want to let go of her baby.
1: Do you blame her?
2: Well, no, but I got to grow up sometime.
1: See, my mom was that way with me, and it just drove me nuts until I had my own kids. And now
2: well,
1: I understand.
2: Got my own kids.
1: Yeah, and do you understand?
2: Yes, I do.
1: When they grow up,
2: much.
1: Is it not going to break your heart when it's time for them to fly the nest?
2: Yes, it will.
1: And to be independent?
2: Mm-hmm.

0: Hi, good evening. You have called the Delilah Show. Who is this?
1: It's Rachel, Delilah. Hi, how are you?
0: Rachel, I'm wonderful, thank you. What can I do to make your night better?
1: Well, I've met you plenty of times at the ice skating ring, and I just wanted you to play a song for my son and my soon-to-be daughter-in-law because their wedding is October 11th.
0: Tell me about this young couple.
1: Well, my son is an amazing son. He's a twin. You've met one of my sons at the ice skating rink, Tyler, and he met her. She's actually a twin herself. The mother's a twin herself, so, and they have two awesome boys.
0: Wait. Your son is a twin, and he's marrying a girl that's a twin?
1: Yeah, but God blessing, they have two boys. One is five, and one's 1 year old.
0: And is it going to be a big wedding, small wedding? What are we talking about here?
1: I think it is going to be big because she said her guest list is about 175 people.
0: It's going to be big.
1: Yeah. So it's two families coming together finally after like 7 years. So, you know, it's been some ups and downs, but I love my son to death. I love him dearly. You know, I've been mom and dad. So I'm really excited to have that mom and son dance. But more or less, I'm just excited for the wedding and for everybody to show them love, the couple love, and just, you know, have this new beginning for both sides of the family.
0: I will play a sweet song. Did they have a favorite song? Do you have a mother-son dance song, or you want me to pick one out?
1: I have one for him, but I was definitely stuck with just giving them a song for just the love that I have for the both of them. And here's a funny story, Delilah. Her birthday is May 24th, and my birthday is May 23rd.
0: See, it was meant to be.
1: Yes. So I just share a really good bond with her, and I'm just blessed that she blessed me with two beautiful boys, two grandsons. So I just want to know if you can just find a beautiful song for them that I would definitely want to share with them at their wedding.
0: I will do that. God bless you. Congratulations.
1: Delilah, bless you too. Thank you.
0: Bye, honey.

0: It's late. You're tired. I hope you had a great night tonight. Thank you for letting me be a little part of it. Do me a favor. Take some time out of your busy schedule tomorrow to slow down and love someone. Good night. 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

0: taking a bath?
1: Well, I'm about to. I was running the water.
0: So what can I play for you as you take a nice, relaxing soak?
1: I don't care what you play for me, but I needed some advice. Well, my boyfriend and I have been living together for about 7 months now. We've been together for a year, almost a year and 3 months. And last night I came home from work. Well, I talked to him before I went to work, and he said he wasn't going anywhere last night, though. He was just going to stay home. So I came home after work, and he wasn't here. There was no note, no message, nothing. Finally, he called me back when he stopped at a bar that we always hang out at close to home, and because I had called, and the girl there that I knew told him that I was worried. And he called, and he was mad at me because I was looking for him.
0: So what is that? What does this tell you about his character?
1: That's not a good situation.
0: Not a good situation. You acted out of concern and out of, you know, I don't know where you are. You said you were going to be home. You know, why would I suspect that you weren't doing exactly what you said? And since you weren't here, I thought you were hurt.
1: I understand. He thinks that I'm not his mother. And
0: no, you're not. This has very little to do, honey, with him.
1: Right.
0: And everything to do with you.
1: Right.
0: You have to define how you want to be loved and treated in a relationship.
1: Right.
0: On that note, try to go relax in your tubby.
1: I will do.
0: Good luck, honey.
1: All right. Thank you very much.

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1: Here's Love Around Town for this week. 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
2: Oh, God! U.S. Olympians do it. 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
6: If you're the parent of a college-age kid, do you track their location on your phone? If the answer is yes, you should know that you're not alone. New poll out of the University of Michigan C.S. Mott Children's Hospital found more than half of parents admit to keeping tabs on their 18 to 25-year-olds, at least now and then. Mostly, they say, for peace of mind. Look, I get it. I'm the dad of three girls. But here's the catch. For about one in four of those parents, watching that little dot on the app actually made them feel more anxious, not less. And knowing where your adult child is not the same thing as keeping them safe. What keeps them safe is having taught them over the years to make good decisions on their own. So the expert advice for you is this. If you do track, talk about it, be transparent about it, and set it up as a two-way check-in, not just surveillance. I'm Dr. Sanjay Gupta, helping you live a better life.
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1: Good day, sir.
0: Hello, Kenny.
3: Hello, hello.
0: Hi there, Heather.
4: Hey.
0: You know, I'm a little nervous because we have an interview coming up today, and it's with a guy who wrote a book called Are We Ready for Mars?
4: Nope.
0: Well, yeah, I knew the answer to that question. It is no. Like, who? No one's ready for Mars. Mm-hmm. No person has been there. They send a machine up there. I mean, they get some pictures back. But right. What do you do with those pictures? You look at them, you go, wow, that's pretty cool. A lot of dust, a lot of rocks. But he's written a whole piece.

0: steak was laced with an AirTag. I don't know.
1: Are you gonna, do you plan to ride a horse to Mars?
0: No, no, I'm saying this guy could help us escape the planet. There's a lot of questions. I have a huge list of questions. Let's see how many we can get to.
1: Also, if the planet needs escaping, you're, like, not on the list, I think, of people that are going to escape.
0: Right, but knowing him...
2: We're all going down together.
1: Yeah.
0: But, no, it's all about who you know. Haven't you guys figured out that's how this world works?
1: Yeah. I don't think he's on the list, honestly.
0: Really?
1: No.
0: Okay.
1: I don't know. There's a list, and it's a short list, and
0: well,
1: he's not on it
0: either.
1: One
0: of my questions is, has he been to space? So we're going to get to that. Looking forward to that. Also, always love taking your phone calls. 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I mean, my favorite is when you catch us in the studio, but we love hearing about what's going on in your life, the good things that are happening. Maybe you have a challenge. Whatever it is, 877-RADIO-TJ. 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Isn't that like a common thread? Yeah, well, why would we give the phone number out if we're not picking it up? If we're here, we're going to pick it up. 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
0: And even when the world feels like there isn't any good news left, somehow every day we manage to find something, right, J-Bo?
1: That's right. Good vibes only.
0: Thank you so much for turning on the TJ Show this morning on Love 105. This is the TJ Show. Suzanne in Wisconsin.
2: Yes, all over Wisconsin. I've lived in Maguanago, which actually means Little Bear or Home of the Bear. Super small town, O'Connell Falls, but born and raised in Milwaukee. Went to Tennessee, came back.
0: Wow.
2: Live in Manitowoc.
0: You know what? I apologize for only saying Wisconsin, but I'm glad you covered all that.
1: She's been everywhere, man.
2: So we got everywhere. A lot of things here.
0: What's the name of that song?
1: I've been everywhere, man. Well, I don't know.
0: Oh, it's
1: like
0: Johnny Cash, right?
3: Yep. Well, technically, it was Eddie Snow.
1: How does it go?
2: Oh, wow.
0: I've been everywhere,
3: yeah. Man.
1: There
3: across
1: you go.
3: The deserts, there, man. I've been everywhere, man.
0: That's you, Suzanne.
2: Oh, I love being up there. Yeah.
0: Oh, you like being on the radio?
2: Definitely.
0: Yeah.
2: I grew up in a studio.
0: You grew up in a studio?
2: Yeah, my parents had a studio in Milwaukee, Wisconsin, and audio video. Like a long time ago, we used to call it AV.
0: Yeah.
2: But yeah. We had an audio video studio.
0: Cool. What kind of stuff did they do?
2: Tape weddings, conventions, Wisconsin Natural Food Association stuff. Anything that was like all ends of the spectrum for political, like all the way from Democrat to Independent to Republican.
1: As long as the check's clear, right?
2: Right.
0: They've got big checks.
2: They did a lot of stuff.
0: Some of the biggest checks, actually.
1: That's right, yep.
2: Yeah, it's funny because years ago people weren't that big into computers and now they are, obviously, right? So I found a check and my dad had skipped from audio video stuff and transferred over to custom building computers. And I was like, Dad, you made this much off of one computer?
0: How much did he make?
2: Yeah, $4,800 off of making one laptop for UW, actually. Yeah,
1: that was years ago.
0: When you had to build a computer, now you get them at Costco for $900. Next thing you know, you got to throw it out in two weeks.
1: In 2 weeks,
0: that's
1: yeah.
0: Right.
2: Right.
0: Is your dad still with us?
2: He just passed a couple years ago, and I was sitting here going through some of his stuff, and he actually was in the Navy during Vietnam.
0: Wow.
2: And my dad was super handsome, and I'm like, oh, this is such a nice picture. I should do something. I have four brothers. So I'm thinking about, you know, getting this picture restored.
0: Yeah. Is it a slide?
2: No, it's just an old picture.
0: Yeah, I was going to say.
2: Horrible quality. But
0: there's a lot you can do at home, but there are some services. And funny you bring this up. I literally was just in touch with this service that I loved from 20 years ago.
2: Okay.
0: I sent all of my grandparents' slides to them. It was called Larson Digital. And I think they're going out of business, but I was just in touch with the owner because we found some more slides. They did such a beautiful job. And this is just a public service announcement to anyone who has old slides. You don't know what to do with them. Find a reputable company to scan those slides into your computer.
2: Okay.
0: It looks like they were taken yesterday.
1: That's
0: like it's
1: cool.
0: Actually a better
2: awesome.
0: Quality
1: cool.
0: In some cases than what we have on our phone. It's old film. It looks gorgeous.
2: Right.
0: So I'm sorry to hear about your dad, but it sounds like he was an awesome guy. And we're just thankful that you're listening to our show.
2: Yeah, I do appreciate you guys.
0: This is the TJ Show.

It's the TJ Show, and now, why is there surveillance footage of Kelly Clarkson floating around? We're going to get to this in the news. It's coming up a few moments away on the TJ Show.

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1: I'm J-Bo.
0: Do you agree this is a feel-good way to start the day?
1: I agree.
0: All right, turn it on. It's the TJ Show. Thank you for being here. It's Love 105. This is the TJ Show, our news. It sounds different around here. Kenny reads through every story he can find, and then he brings us the most interesting ones. Kenny, what's happening on the planet today?
2: We have some updates in the Kelly Clarkson novelty joke shop in Brooklyn pretty woman ordeal.
0: Yeah, well, this is a pretty weird, complicated story.
2: It is.
0: To boil it down, she went into a fancy store in Brooklyn. She wanted to buy something. They kind of looked at her, you know, at least according to her, like she couldn't afford it.
2: Yeah, that's how she perceived it.
0: And then next thing you know, she's tweeting about them. It seems kind of messy. And wasn't it over like a bird, like an antique or something?
2: This is a singing, dancing bird that is affixed to the wall in this magic / joke shop in Brooklyn.
0: Can you imagine? This is what we're fighting about.
1: According, this is what they're fighting about. I'm not involved in this.
0: We're
1: fight.
0: Watching.
2: Well, yeah. According to Kelly Clarkson, they said it wasn't for sale, but she took a photo of it with a price tag next to it that said $15,000. The joke shop has now responded. They say, okay, it is for sale, now for $15 million.
1: Yes, because apparently people were inquiring about this piece, and they wanted to purchase it too.
2: Pablo Torre, the investigative journalist, usually known for his sports stories, has obtained security footage from inside the store that shows Kelly Clarkson. It's pretty uneventful from what I've seen and read about it. You do see her getting animated with a store employee as she's leaving, and according to the timestamps, 15 minutes later is when she tweeted out what she tweeted out about the store.
0: Okay, so now we've got surveillance footage.
1: Mm-hmm.
2: But what I really think this boils down to is just a misunderstanding on both sides of the equation. The joke shop did say that they hoped that they could work this out with Kelly Clarkson and that they could laugh about it someday in the future.
0: Well, it's a joke shop.
1: I mean, what's the misunderstanding? She asked if can I buy this based on her story.
2: Yeah.
1: They said that it's not for sale, according to her. She said that they offered her something else that she could afford. What's the misunderstanding about? That's the story.
0: Yeah. It seems like a waste of time, all of it. I mean, that's just my opinion, yeah.
3: I mean, I'm a huge Kelly Clarkson fan, and I believe everything she says.
0: Right?
3: I think she's in the right in this. But I do think putting this store on blast was an issue. I don't think she should have done that.
1: I think her tactic
3: that.
1: Was kind of corny.
3: Right.
1: But
3: I believe that she was wronged 100%.
0: All right. Anything else, Kenny?
1: Of importance?
2: Not regarding Kelly Clarkson, but Jason Kelce, brother of Travis Kelce, brother-in-law to Taylor, former Eagle, current broadcaster, is getting criticized because he's doing color commentary for NFL games now, and he recently called the Eagles-Jaguars game. Of course, he was an Eagle once. He refers to the team during the broadcast as "we," and he's being called out as unprofessional for that.
0: Yeah, it's his old team.
1: I get that. I mean, I've been removed from my previous radio station for, what, 3 or 4 years, and I still refer to them as "we" when I'm talking about them.
3: Right.
0: It's family.
1: Give me a break.
2: Yeah, what disturbed me was the producer of the broadcast kind of called him out, saying, "We've been trying to work the "we" out of his system." And I would have thought the producer would have had his back and maybe not given an interview to the Philadelphia Inquirer about this.
0: Well, listen, we're talking about Taylor Swift's brother-in-law. I don't know if you want to mess with that.
2: Right.
0: Okay? Yeah. You don't want to mess with the Swifties.
1: Swifties are crazy.
0: Yeah. Mm-hmm. Kenny,
3: I didn't say it. To you, Swifties.
0: Yeah, that was J-Bo.
3: Bye.
0: Kenny, thanks for keeping us somewhat informed.
2: That's what's happening.
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1: 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This is the TJ Show, and Debbie, Asheville, North Carolina. Are you there?
3: I am. I'm here.
1: All right. Tell us, what is the most exciting part of your life right now, Debbie?
3: Well, right now, I'm driving to the orthopedic surgeon. I broke my foot 2 months ago, and I'm about to get released, I'm hoping.
1: Wait a minute.
3: Because it's doing great.
1: So many questions. How'd you break your foot? Did you kick something?
3: No, it was stupid. I was going down a ramp. I rolled my foot, but the bad thing is I fell on top my full body weight.
1: Oof.
3: And the doctor was like, this is the kind of fracture, it's called a Lisfranc fracture, that athletes do. And he said it's only one in every 100,000 injuries and 99% chance you'll have to have surgery, but I did not.
1: Wow.
2: And could you athlete?
1: Yes.
3: I know.
1: That's
3: cool. Like, I'm tougher than I thought. So.
2: That's right.
1: Well, yeah. Listen, you think that's dumb. I broke my foot in the dumbest way possible, and I didn't even know it was broken. I just knew it hurt a lot.
2: Yeah, tell her what happened.
1: Yeah, a big branch fell down in my yard, like a huge one. It was like a tree trunk. And I was sawing through it for the first time ever. I'd always lived in the city. I'd never dealt with chainsaws. I borrow a chainsaw, and I try to kick one of the logs out of the way. And when I kick the log out of the way, it broke my toe. And it really hurt.
3: God.
1: Yeah, and I was like, there's no way. I've never
2: He broke his toe.
1: Yeah, that little piggy.
2: That does hurt.
1: That little piggy hurt, okay?
2: Yeah, it went wah, wah, wah all the way home.
1: Really, that's where that started, okay?
2: Yes.
1: And so for a while, I'm like, I'm having a hard time walking on it. And I go to the doctor, same orthopedic people, whatever. They scan it, and sure enough, it was broken.
2: Mm.
1: And I was like, wow, well, what do I do? And they're like, yeah, just ride it out. It'll heal. And that was the end of that.
3: Yeah.
1: And so my wife actually accused me when I came in the house of my foot hurting. First of all, said it couldn't possibly hurt that bad. And then she thought I was angrily kicking tree stumps. I'm like, no, I don't kick things angrily. I was trying to move it out of the way.
2: She thought you were throwing a tantrum.
1: Yes. She thought I was freaking out outside. It was just absolutely terrible. But I'm glad we're both on the other side of that. So congratulations, fellow foot breaker.
3: Yes, we are.
4: You broke your toe. She broke her foot. Do you realize the difference between those injuries?
1: They're both on her foot.
2: Yes.
3: Yeah. That's
4: the only thing in common.
1: Debbie, listen, we appreciate you listening. Thanks for being strong. You're a warrior. I'd probably purchase a basketball and just kind of twirl it around. And
2: you'll break your finger then.
3: Just pretend like I'm an athlete.
1: Yeah, just say, you know, you've been working on your balling, and nobody will ask questions. It'll be fine.
2: Balling.
3: Only I'm 5'2", so I don't think that's going to work, but...
4: Mugsy Pogues.
1: Well, you're in the 1 percentile.
2: You know? Right. You just told us you were the 1%.
3: I
2: What's
3: know,
2: wrong with you?
3: See?
1: You're special. Know how special
3: That's
1: you
3: what
1: are.
3: I said.
1: All right, Debbie. Have a good one.
3: Thank you.
1: Stay
3: Appreciate
1: safe.
3: It. You too.

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We were good.

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0: Chica.
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0: Thank you so much for turning on the TJ Show. It's Love 105. This is the TJ Show. You know, you read these headlines sometimes and you think, this can't be real. Two teenagers, this was in Delaware, they were playing ring and run.
1: Decided, like ding dong ditch.
0: Yeah, like yeah. You ring the bell and then you run away from the house. Mm-hmm. People answer the door. They're like, who's here? Which, by the way, you can't possibly do that considering most people have a ring cam on their front door. Like, the game used to be, and not that it's a game, it was still rude when we were kids.
1: Oh, yeah.
0: But there weren't doorbell cameras at most houses. So, you know, if you were immature, which, by the way, hand up, I was.
1: I think we all were.
0: You would ring the bell, and then you'd run, and you'd hide behind a bush, and, you know, some guy would come out and be like, who are you? Where are you? I'm going to call your parents. And then you'd be like, you know, you'd laugh. And, you know, it wasn't great then. But even more so, like, you're going to get caught. There's no way, if you went up to a door, that you're not going to be seen on the camera. So there were two teenagers who decided to dress up in, like, almost paintball gear, but it looks like military gear. And they have these guns that are, like, gel bead guns.
2: Yeah.
0: And they were doing this as a, quote, prank, according to their words. They didn't make any threats. They were just ringing and running dressed up.
1: Yeah, they had masks on, tactical vests. I mean, it does look kind of alarming if you're looking through your Ring camera.
0: Kind of. Yeah. Like, 100% alarming.
1: At night, which is when they were doing this.
0: It's terrible. So, turns out, of course, videos were turned over to police. They got some information. They identified the teenagers. They executed a search warrant at one of their homes. They found all the evidence. This is their stuff. And now they're in big trouble. They've been charged with harassment, criminal mischief, and criminal trespassing. All for what they said was a prank. And the arraignment for the teens is pending. And I'm just like scratching my head going, first of all, the game Ring and Run is just done. Like, Ding Dong Ditch doesn't exist anymore. It was a thing of the past. And as a matter of fact, we were curious, just in good fun. We were like, gee, why doesn't that happen anymore? Do kids, like, you know, do this or that or still try this in some way, shape, or form? Kenny went out. He recorded a whole segment asking people if they had heard of it. We wound up not running it because we found out after the fact people were coming to the door with guns.
1: Yes.
0: Like, it really got serious. There's no reason.
1: And unaliving these kids.
0: Yeah.
1: As they were running away.
0: I mean, truly honestly, terrible stories. It shouldn't be done anymore. We're just not in a time for it yet.
2: Long gone are the days of the worst thing happening was a flaming pile of dog doo-doo on the front step.
0: You didn't do that.
2: I did once.
0: Are you kidding me?
2: I did.
0: That was wrong then. That was then in Billy Madison.
2: Don't put it out with your boots, Ted.
1: Oh,
0: you got problems.
2: I was a kid.
1: And these guys are kids, 16, 17. Like, critical thinking isn't there at all. You know what I mean? But it's unfortunate, but I can't imagine, like, the stress this has brought onto their parents.
0: Yeah. And the neighborhood.
1: In the neighborhood, yeah.
0: Mm-hmm. It's terrible. I mean, I am not innocent. When I was a kid, the worst thing that I did, the worst version of this, after the Christmas tree season was done and everyone put them on their curbs, we ran them back up to the house, leaned them on the door, rang the bell, and then when they opened it, the tree fell into their little foyer area and all the needles and everything went all over the place.
1: That's
0: mean.
1: Annoying.
0: From a different era, and I don't endorse it. I think it's terrible.
1: You know, everything your daughters are doing to you now is because you earned that. You earned all of it.
0: I did. Yeah, it's terrible.
1: Yes.
0: It's terrible.
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0: Hang with us right here on Love 105. This is the TJ Show. You know, I was just talking to my wife a few moments ago. It sounds like her mouth is full, but she was supposed to come on the radio. I think she's eating something right now. Jess, are you eating?
2: Yes.
1: Right. What are you eating?
2: A bagel, but I'm taking my last bite right now.
1: Is it everything bagel?
2: No, I'm not on that train.
1: Oh.
2: It's a plain bagel with strawberry cream cheese.
3: Oh, okay.
1: Boo.
3: Okay.
1: I like this cream cheese, though.
3: Right. As long as it's not plain on plain, that's just... That's
1: plain with butter.
3: That's a lot.
2: Guys, I refuse to be shamed for my bagel choices.
3: Shaming. I'm just downright disagreeing.
0: No, it's embarrassing that this is public now, that my wife eats plain bagels, because you have to at some point mature to something that something that's seasoned.
1: It's a bridge to something else.
0: Yes.
2: Listen, I actually do like the taste of the everything bagel, but the garlic taste for the rest of the day is just not worth it. I don't want that in my breath. I have to teach a bunch of classes in a little bit, like the poppy seeds in my teeth. I just don't want to deal with that, so I avoid it.
1: It's nothing some double mint gum won't take care of.
0: If Jess's breath ever does smell, I always tell her right away. We have a very open relationship about that.
1: That's healthy.
0: Mm-hmm. I also buy her mints.
3: That's passive aggressive.
0: Yeah, well, just so she has them at the ready so she doesn't stink. Right? I just bought you those mints that you liked. That was yesterday.
2: I actually don't like them that much.
0: What?
2: But thank you.
0: I've been buying them regularly. Why did you not tell me?
2: They're fine, but they're not that great.
4: Tell you, the radio brings out the truth.
1: Yeah. Now, is this your way of getting back to him because he's writing you about the whole plain bagel?
2: No, I mean, I will eat them, but they're like a form of an Altoid. They're fine. I'm not going to eat too many of them because I don't like them that much. That's good.
0: Wow. I'm shocked that it took this to bring this out. I've been buying those for her for like 2 years. She's never said a word.
1: Stop buying them, bro.
0: Yeah, seriously. That'll be the last time I ever buy those.
1: Get out.
0: Well, which ones do you like?
1: Well, I would like to point out that, you know, TJ didn't get upset that Jess has not told him in the last 2 years that she doesn't like these mints. But also, TJ took the opportunity to be curious about his wife and ask, well, what do you like?
0: Yeah, what is the answer?
1: That's very healthy.
0: Yeah, because...
1: That's a teachable moment.
0: I think she's a gum person.
2: I get the gum that's, like, on sale. I don't love this gum either.
0: Okay.
2: I love it.
0: Yeah, the kids love it. Everyone loves gum except for me, who gets the dental bill. And, you know, I quit gum a long time ago.
1: The other people eat what they want to eat here.
0: Yeah. No, they don't care about the dentist. Mm-mm. They go and it's free.
1: Well, yeah.
0: So that's great.
2: Oh,
0: Jess. So J-Bo pointed out something that I did that was very mature, and there's the opposite.
1: Exactly. I try to help you, but you love to dig holes for yourself.
0: Well, you know, it's called a balancing act.
2: TJ is so mad about the dentist, and he recently made a law in our family, which I don't think is going to be backed up by Congress, if you know what I mean, that if the girls want to continue to eat candy, then they can start paying their own dentist bills.
1: Okay.
0: Yeah, that's right. All the saving they're doing. They're going to pay the dentist and see what it feels like to
1: reasonable.
0: Be their dad.
1: All
0: right. Mm-hmm. And by the way, Congress, that's not decided yet. So we're going to...
1: Yeah, well, Congress, on the phone, Jess, has to decide on that.
0: Okay,
1: so.
0: Well, this is the TJ Show. Glad we checked in. We were supposed to talk about something else, but forget that.

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0: That's right. It's Love 105. Thank you for turning your radio on. This is the TJ Show, our news. It sounds different around here. Kenny reads through every story he can find, and then he brings us the most interesting ones. Kenny, what's happening on the planet today?
2: Two neighboring gas stations in Powder Springs, Georgia, engaged in a gas price war that saw prices go down to as low as 97 cents per gallon.
3: Back Whoa. In the 90s, baby.
0: Seriously, I remember driving past the gas station. It said like 99 cents one time, but that was, what, 30 years ago?
1: Yeah, that's when we started grade. Driving.
0: Yeah, that's right.
2: Yeah, absolutely incredible. So the manager of one of these gas stations says it's their policy to always price their gas 5 cents lower than their neighbor. And then the other neighbor just kept on lowering their prices until these prices got that low.
0: They're paying to win now.
2: It got so bad that traffic was piling up. Police had to come to disperse the crowd.
0: Hilarious.
2: One person quoted saying, "I called my mama, my sister, my brother. Mm-hmm. It feels like Christmas over here, y'all. Y'all need to get down here."
3: I was just telling everyone that Costco by us, the gas is at $3.87 right now. Everybody go.
0: Well,
4: if I saw gas for 97 cents, I would buy those red gallons of gas containers and I would stock up.
0: Yeah.
3: You tell everybody when you see the lowest gas you can find.
0: Well, mm-hmm. you speaking of Costco, there was a line mm-hmm. like to the end of the parking lot the other day. I was there just buying my sardines and everything.
3: Off the air, I can tell you a trick on how to cut that line.
0: Well, but I know no, that I know the trick.
3: It's a perfect
0: wrong.
3: Trick. How is it wrong?
0: Well, you're cutting an entire line of people.
3: No, but you're just coming in from a different
0: the other
3: direction.
0: Side. I know the trick.
3: You're not cutting the line.
4: So when you go to war, right, yeah. and the army figures out a different direction
0: okay.
4: to go into to go into enemy territory, is that cheating?
0: Guys, we're all in this together.
4: Or is that strategy?
0: We all need gas in our cars. We gotta wait.
3: But yeah. I need it faster than everyone else.
2: So.
4: You ain't no soldier, TJ.
2: After police dispersed the crowd and fixed the traffic, the prices did return to more normal. See, but police were interviewed and said they asked the gas stations, next time you decide to have a price war, let us know about it so we can direct traffic.
0: And so they could fill up their police cruisers.
4: Yeah. And build
2: too.
4: Them.
2: Yeah.
4: No.
0: By the way, this reminds me of a story. There was a big headline in New York City. I don't even know if they have 99 cents pizza anymore.
3: No,
0: do they?
3: It's like $1.50, I think.
0: Yeah,
3: now.
0: Like back in the day, you could go and get a 99 cent slice of pizza.
3: Yeah.
0: And for some reason, there was a place that was on this block forever. Another guy decided to open up the same pizza shop right next to him, and it became this pizza war. And so I went down there and said I was a serious journalist, and I started interviewing them. It was unbelievable. The story found me out of thin air. Customers started screaming, saying, "That guy has better pizza. How dare he open up this place?" And I was like, "Oh my goodness, where am I?" And I was like, "Oh yeah, I'm in New York City. Of course
3: this
0: happened." But yeah, it is unbelievable. These are crazy stories, and people, to save a few bucks or even pennies, will show up. But that's a big savings.
4: Those pennies add up.
0: Incredible. Yeah. Kenny, thanks for keeping us somewhat informed.
2: That's what's happening.
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1: Hey, I'm J-Bo.
0: You know, obviously, I'm obsessed with coffee. You sip it while you listen. It's a great way to start the day. Thank you for turning on the TJ Show here at Love 105. This is the TJ Show. And yeah, we had to do this segment. It all came down to my dog, Luna, being left at home alone. My wife, Jess, was leaving the house. Said, I'll put the radio on. It'll keep her company. She'll hear Dada's voice. Well, the show was so boring to her, she fell asleep. And it was because we were only talking about human-related issues. So we switched that up real fast. We started featuring the biggest stories in animal headlines. We called it Luna's Animal Tales. Now she waits by the radio. Other pets apparently love this segment, too. We're just doing our job. That's it.
1: That's it.
0: There's a fisherman on Long Island had a close call with a humpback whale. You know, it's funny, a whale starts driving towards his boat. The dude's nephew takes out the phone. His first instinct is, I better record this. Now, if a whale was coming at your boat, what would you do, J-Bo?
1: I would record it.
0: I think I might jump out and start swimming.
1: No, that's where the whale is, in the water.
0: I mean, it's terrifying.
1: That makes no sense.
2: This boat was surrounded by bait fish. You could see these little tiny fish jumping out of the water. The whale was looking to get a big mouthful of those fish and then ran into the boat. The video is incredible.
0: Yeah, so it hits the boat, and actually, the fisherman was so nice, he turned the propeller off. He didn't want to hurt the whale.
1: That's good.
0: So it turns out everyone's okay. The whale broke something. Apparently, whales and sharks have been making a comeback in Long Island's waters after decades of preferring other areas. So now there's a bunch of whale boats just popping up all over the place, people watching these beautiful creatures jump out of the water, and you can see them from the beach.
1: I'm sure people can do without the sharks, though.
0: Yeah.
1: They're like, sharks, you could have stayed away.
0: Well, the whales are bringing their friends. I think they all get along out there.
1: I don't know about that.
0: There's some sort of a fish mafia thing going on with those guys. But very cool video. New York City's Central Park. You know, there's been a long-standing debate about whether or not horse-drawn carriages should be banned. It's really sad. It's like it seems once a year a horse dies in the middle of the street. And, like, you know, somebody's in their
1: horrific
0: car. They look to their left, and it's like, oh, is that a horse that just died? And it's like, yes.
1: Yeah.
0: That it doesn't seem like it makes sense for today. Like, we don't need them running around. But it's magical and fairy tale esque.
3: And if you've ever been to Central Park, you're dodging big piles of stuff all the time.
0: Yeah.
3: Stinky piles.
1: Stinky piles, yeah. Messy
0: right.
1: piles.
0: Well, it looks like it's pretty close to being banned under a new deal. And actually, this is terrifying. I had not seen this story. Apparently, a teenager was tossed off of a carriage and he died because the horse started bucking
1: in
0: the middle of the street. It's really, it's just unnecessary.
3: Yeah, they're animals. I mean, things happen. You know what I mean?
0: Yeah, and they don't want to be in, especially in the summertime. It's horrific. I mean, have you been in New York City in the summer?
1: It's hot and
2: the humidity.
1: The wind does not blow.
3: It's all those things.
0: Yeah, everything is magnified. It's terrible. So hopefully that happens. We've been rooting for that for years. I mean, they've been talking about it for over a decade.
3: Hear that, PETA? We're on your side on this one.
0: Well, a lot of people just see it's obvious.
1: Yeah, so just let TJ eat sardines, okay?
3: Yeah, right. Yeah.
1: Don't come after us for the sardines. We're trying to help with the horses.
0: That's right. And then this is kind of funny. A bunch of sea lions are showing up and taking over a major roadway in California. Cops are trying to get them to go away. They got them to go away. They came right back. And they're like, why this spot? Of all spots, why are they coming here? Apparently, there's a marine sanctuary nearby. So there's plenty of food and places for the animals to rest. So they're just hanging out.
1: Sounds right.
0: They found a spot.
1: That's
0: let them have
1: it.
0: That's
1: when people go to buffets. There's food and places to rest.
0: Yeah.
1: Just hang out.
0: Let them chill. This is the TJ Show. Those are Luna's Animal Tales, the biggest stories and animal headlines.

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0: 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This is the TJ Show. Yes, Candy in Wisconsin. What can we do for you today?
1: It was kind of like a rant slash need your opinion. So why are most drivers feel like they're above the law?
2: I can tell you exactly why, because I am above the law.
0: You're talking about Heather, by the way. Go ahead, continue. Heather.
1: Many, many people I see passing me by. I never see anybody being pulled over. And like a couple weeks ago, I got pulled over in a 55 speed limit going 62. And just 5 minutes before I got pulled over, five grandmas passed me going like 85 miles per hour.
2: Don't you love that? Like, when grandmas pass you, you're like, hold on, lady, where are you going so fast?
3: They're going so fast, the police couldn't catch them.
1: How are these people just driving along like, I'm above the law, I'm not going to get pulled over? These people are making it not safe for other people.
3: Candy, I can't speak for everyone who does this, but for me, I'm the best driver in the world. So that's why I can do whatever I want to do.
2: And maybe those people think the same thing, that they are the best drivers in the world, especially if they're grannies. They've been driving for a long time. Mm-hmm. You know, they can school us on driving.
0: Yeah. Candy, I have a theory, and

0: of that is when I was a kid, my dad would always tell me about crooked contractors because he's a contractor. And he would say, people will come in and they'll do as little as possible to get paid. Mm-hmm. And then they leave these people hanging and, you know, they're on their own. They have to figure it out. And it's like the more you live and the more circles you get into, you see there's a pattern there. People try to sneak away with and get as much as they can without getting caught. Yeah. And, you know, the only thing I can say to that is, if you don't do that, I think life is much more peaceful in the big picture.
1: I see all these people breaking the laws, and I don't ever see anybody getting pulled over. I'm sure they're getting pulled over.
2: I totally get it. It's
0: Listen,
2: not frustrating.
0: You're driving the speed limit. When you call this show, you often have a whole lot of joy in your voice. You sound like you're happy to be alive. Keep doing what you're doing.
2: Yeah, and I'm,
0: follow the speed limit.
1: I am.
2: And I'm not following the speed limit, and I'm miserable.
0: It's true.
3: So, every day, complain, complain.
2: So you're doing something right.
0: Yeah, like, there's the juxtaposition you're looking for. Candy, you keep doing you, okay?
1: Okay, you guys have a good day.
0: There she is, Candy, on the TJ Show.
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0: Hey, I'm TJ.
1: What's up? I'm J-Bo.
0: Wake up with us. We're here on Love 105. This is the TJ Show. And some moments ago, we featured the biggest stories in animal headlines, Luna's Animal Tales. We try to do it as often as we can. There's a personal Luna's Animal Tales from someone who listens to our show in Maui. And I think this is very important. Get this right to the radio.
2: Hello, my name's Roy. I'm calling from Maui, Hawaii.
0: You notice everyone in Hawaii just sounds like chill?
1: Yeah, they're living their best life.
2: I got a nice little Luna animal tale I want to tell you guys. So
0: glad he thought of us, by the way.
2: I found a little chicken last night.
0: I love it already. Found a chicken. Who finds a chicken?
2: Because in Hawaii, we got chickens and roosters running everywhere.
0: Oh, okay.
2: Well, I took it home and fed it and made a little bed for it. And this morning, I was feeding my dog. And my dog's a hunting dog.
0: Uh-oh.
2: I look down, and that chicken is in the bowl eating with my dog.
0: That's adorable.
1: That's great.
0: Come on now.
1: I love that.
0: You know, there are full calendars. They're called Unlikely Animal Friendships, and you've seen them. It's like a hummingbird sitting on top of a cat.
1: Yes.
0: Mm-hmm. This is just waiting to happen.
1: That's a dog fail, though, if he's a hunting dog.
0: Yeah, but he's...
1: Very much of a fail.
3: But I think the dog knows that this specific chicken should not be hunted.
1: Because it's in his home?
3: Right.
0: Mm. It was carefully presented to him by the owner.
3: Right.
0: Smart dog.
2: A little baby chicken. I don't know if she was fatting it up to eat or what. So.
0: Oh, so his theory is maybe the dog knows the chicken will be better if he just lets it eat a little more.
3: Yeah. Okay. Oh, maybe.
0: Maybe it's a very smart hunting dog.
2: Anyway, if you guys get a chance, call me back. I'd love to talk to you guys some more.
0: Oh, yeah, no, we'd love to talk to you about your peaceful life, or at least it sounds like you're peaceful. Can you call him and get his number?
4: We have his number.
0: All right, perfect.
2: I got some more Luna animal tales. I've raised dogs for 50 years, so.
0: 50 years of raising dogs.
1: Amazing.
0: Wow.
2: Aloha, guys.
0: Aloha.
2: Love this year in the radio show.
0: And thank you for listening.
1: Thank you, man. Appreciate it. Very nice of you.
0: Thanks there seems to be a thread. I have not talked to someone who sounds stressed out that's living in Maui listening to our show. Also, the Virgin Islands people who call, they're very much excited about life. Mm-hmm. What is it about the islands that seem to get people to not worry about the stress on the land?
1: The sun. Mm-hmm. People being outside. The ocean. Yeah.
0: They say the ocean, helps us.
3: I love the ocean.
1: Yeah, vitamin D helps too.
0: Do we need to figure this out? Oh, and I also put out, if you're stressed out on one of the islands that we broadcast to, can you tell us why? What is stressful? Because I seriously have not. Can you think of one person that we've talked to who is stressed out on the islands?
1: I can't think of one.
0: I can't think of anyone either.
4: What about Brian and the hogs that are invading his farmland?
0: Yeah, but even he was peaceful. He's there's hogs on the farm today.
1: He said it was his son or son-in-law. He's like, yeah, he hunts the hogs.
3: Yeah, we're working on it.
0: They're solution-based. They're calm. But yeah, that's a challenge. If you're stressed out in Hawaii or the Virgin Islands or any island, please tell us why. 877-RADIO-TJ. My guess is it'll be someone who was visiting. But no, that's not what we want. We want somebody who lives there who's found that they're stressed out. Yes.
4: Not Long Island, because you're all stressed on Long Island.
0: Well, no, you're too close to New York. This is the TJ Show.

It's the TJ Show. How in the world does a cyber attack affect the food at a grocery store? Somewhat concerning. We're going to get to this in the news. It's coming up a few moments away on the TJ Show.

0: Hey, I'm TJ on your radio in the morning. And look, there's J-Bo.
1: What's up, friend?
0: Because your day deserves a little extra love, what better place to get it? Love 105. This is the TJ show or news. It sounds different around here. Kenny reads through every story he can find, and then he brings us the most interesting ones. Kenny, what's happening on the planet today?
2: What's being called an unprecedented cyber attack on hundreds of supermarkets across France. This attack compromised the store refrigeration systems, apparently causing freezers and refrigerators to overheat up to 122 degrees Fahrenheit, which spoiled a whole bunch of food. Also, some smoke in locations, fires that had to be put out.
0: So they hacked the freezers and the refrigerators?
2: Yes. Apparently, these freezers and refrigerators have a defrosting mechanism, because if you get ice build up in a freezer or refrigerator, that's not good. So there is some kind of mechanism to melt that ice. The hackers turn those on, and that's why the refrigerators and freezers got so hot.
0: It was the people who needed their lights on their phone. You know people like that, who every light is through an app on their phone? Just use the switch. There should be one switch. You walk up to it, you turn it on, you turn it off. Now you got people controlling freezers at over 100 grocery stores.
1: When your refrigerators are connected to Wi-Fi and tech and everything's a computer now, nothing's safe.
0: You bring your car into the auto shop, they got to plug in a USB cable. How lame is that?
1: Do you remember when I told you the story about my husband, Archie, who broke down on the highway, that his car went from, like, regular speed on the highway to, like, practically almost not moving? And it was very scary. He had to get his car towed. And when he got it towed to the dealership, they said, oh, it's because the software in your car didn't update. Can you imagine being on a highway?
0: It's crazy.
1: And then all of a sudden your car's just like, zoomed. But barely making it.
0: Well, you're capped at a certain level.
1: That's insane.
0: So let's get really crazy here. If someone wanted to control what we did or what we ate or how we use our... I mean, this is crazy. How much are we going to give over
1: to these systems?
2: Well, you know, this isn't something as new as you might think. My dad is in the heating and air conditioning and refrigeration business, and he's had a controls division. So essentially, all of this stuff, whether it's air conditioning, heating, refrigeration, everything's controlled by computers, so you could set temperatures to one room to be different than another room and turn on and off refrigeration systems. That's just the way of the world now, and it's been that way for major commercial buildings for a long time.
1: The way of the world because we've allowed it.
0: Yeah. How about, can we get some more talented security dudes? The problem is they keep coming up with these systems and then someone figures them out.
2: Yeah.
0: Can we hire the people who figure them out?
1: Yeah, to prevent the hackers.
0: Well, yeah, give the hackers a great salary.
1: Yeah.
0: You know, and let's work on their life. You know, we'll get them a therapist and they'll figure out like why they want to do so much evil. Let's get them to turn good.
2: Yeah.
0: And you give them like a higher than market value salary and then everything will work out.
2: Now, there was an interesting quote from the European Commissioner for Agriculture and Food. He condemned the attack and warned that the weaponization of food has become a reality. And security experts note that critical infrastructure attacks like this are growing globally and increasingly being amplified by, of course, artificial intelligence.
0: Mm. All right, I'm planting yellow peppers next year. That's it. Sold me on it.
3: I feel like this is something you've been talking about, TJ. You've said that eventually food will be weaponized.
0: Yeah, it's not a great feeling that I've had. I hope it doesn't happen. But hopefully, you know, there's some solution. All right, anyway, Kenny, on that uplifting note, thank you for keeping us somewhat informed.
2: That's what's happening.
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0: And even when the world feels like there isn't any good news left, somehow every day we manage to find something, right, J-Bo?
1: That's right. Good vibes only.
0: Thank you so much for turning on the TJ Show this morning on Love 105. This is the TJ Show, and I'm talking in the way that I imagine people at NASA talk to one another. Mark Shellhammer, does this make you less or more comfortable, as I know you worked at NASA for many years?
2: Interesting. That question takes me aback.
0: Well, I just picture, and sorry about this, but I just picture when people at NASA interact with one another, it's very serious all the time. Is that not the case?
2: Yeah, I finally deciphered what that's what you're getting at. Of course, they are serious because, you know, people's lives are at stake, and they're doing a serious business that there's a level of dedication to that is remarkable.
0: Okay.
2: But they are people, and they do get passionate.
0: So they know how to laugh. You know how to laugh?
2: Absolutely.
0: Good. Okay. Do I have your permission to get in more of a normal mode at this point?
2: please do.
0: Okay. All right. This is me normal now. Okay. Everyone's okay. All right.
2: I'll do the same.
0: So Mark Shellhammer, you wrote a book, and the name of the book is Are We Ready for Mars? And I just have 1,000 questions, and I've tried to pare them down to fit into our little time constraints here. But the first question I have, we have a woman who calls our show from time to time. We call her NASA Liz. She cuts the hair of different people at NASA. A, do you know who I'm talking about? And B, have you ever had your hair cut by her?
1: Yeah, like a little rocket ship in the side of your head or something.
3: At Kennedy Space Center.
0: Yep.
2: Wow. Geez, I'll tell you, that is a question I have not received yet. No, I don't believe. I mean, when I lived in Houston, of course, I had my hair cut by some local barbers, including a woman who did it the last time I was there. But I don't believe it was this person, no.
0: Okay, yeah, and this was the one on the Space Coast.
3: Yes, Kennedy Space Center in Cape Canaveral, Florida.
2: Okay. Yep, so then definitely no.
0: So you were working in Houston with NASA, and how many years were you there?
2: 3 years.
0: How does that work? Do they go, all right, your time's done here? Or were you hired for an independent contractor job to solve some problem? Did you have enough? Like, how do you move on from that?
2: I have a faculty position here at Johns Hopkins School of Medicine, where I'm a professor. So I do the research end of things professionally. That's my job. And about 13 years ago, I took a leave of absence from my academic job and spent that time at NASA, even though I kept technically my normal academic position. It's something called an IPA. You can bring people in with a certain type of experience or a certain outlook that you think might be useful to address certain issues or bring a fresh pair of eyes. Okay. So I had to interview, but they did bring me in. But the idea was I would be there temporarily. And so it's what my predecessor said, that I came pre-fired. Which was,
0: gotcha.
2: You're only going to be here for a certain amount of time, make the best of it, and then leave.
0: Okay, so I have 996 questions to go to next. So we're going to put you on hold for a second. We'll be right back. Mark Shellhammer, he wrote a book, Are We Ready for Mars? We're going to just get started with the Mars questions a few moments away on the TJ Show.

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It's the TJ Show and more with author Mark Shellhammer. Are we ready for Mars? That's the name of the book. Fascinating discussion. We'll continue it a few moments away on the TJ Show.

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0: Join us every morning right here on Love 105. We're so happy to be on your radio. This is the TJ Show, and we're just getting started here with Mark Shellhammer. He wrote a book, Are We Ready for Mars? And you did a bunch of research at NASA for a period of 3 years. You're deep in these conversations about whether or not we're going to Mars, right?
2: Lots of people are involved, but I hope to make a contribution to that conversation.
0: So you're a professor at Johns Hopkins Human Spaceflight Laboratory. With all of the research you've done, how many years do you think we are actually looking at to get to Mars? Like, what year do you think this is going to be a reality where people are going to be on that planet?
2: Yeah, the answer to that question always seems to be about 20 years away. I would say that's probably still the answer.
0: Do you think that at some point, like, you know, I know you need suits to go to outer space. Do you think at some point there will be a suit offered to consumers so that if anything goes weird on the planet, we can walk around in spacesuits here on Earth?
2: There might be. I think it would probably be more of a gimmick than anything else because spacesuits are incredible technology, but they're cumbersome and they're heavy and they need maintenance and care. So, boy, things would have to really be pretty dire here for that to be a viable solution.
0: Costco, you know, though. Like, yeah. Costco can
1: But
0: be.
1: If you know how to sew,
2: exactly.
1: You know, maybe, you know, you got some skills that could be utilized.
2: Absolutely.
0: There's so many issues on Earth, and I think the people who sort of go against all this space research and all this funding, they're like, hey, why don't we just solve the Earth problems first? What do you say to that? What's your response?
2: Yeah, that's a popular question, and it's a fair question. We can do both. You don't have to solve all of the problems here before you do something else. But really a point that we're trying to make very strongly in the book is that figuring out how to go to Mars, send people to Mars, not just have them

0: survive, but thrived, to actually be able to do really good, demanding, productive work exploring on Mars. The ability to figure out how to do that under the extreme challenges of a Mars mission, the medical challenges, the technological challenges, is going to give us a lot of information about how we can navigate complicated and complex lives here on Earth. And how do we interact with the environment? How does that improve our lives or detract from our lives, our interactions with other people, psychological stress and its effects on the physiology? All of those things you cannot ignore on a Mars mission.
1: Okay, more with Mark Shellhammer. He wrote a book, Are We Ready for Mars? I mean, my goodness, we could spend the whole show talking to you. We're going to try to squeeze in a few more questions coming up on the TJ Show. It's the TJ Show in the Twin Cities. 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

0: Thank you so much for turning on the TJ Show. It's Love 105. This is the TJ Show. The guy's name is Mark Shellhammer. He wrote a book, Are We Ready for Mars? He's been deep in this discussion about going to Mars. I mean, what a fascinating conversation. Mm-hmm. Let me get right to it. Aliens, yes, no, are they here? What's the deal?
1: Yes, but not here. The distances in space and you know, travel is still limited by the, at the very, very top, the speed of light. And things are so far apart in space. You know, it's really big.
0: Now, you said yes so fast. Like, you know that they exist? Like, there's evidence for that? I know you spent some time at NASA. Or you're almost sure they exist, because how could they not?
1: Let's go with that answer number two. Yes.
0: Okay, got it.
2: Okay.
1: Right? Space is so big, so many planets, so many solar systems. I think it's going to be very likely that that there is life elsewhere.
0: Okay, and you've spent so many years researching this, what it's like being in an outer space, you're training people about this. Have you been to outer space?
1: Absolutely not. Closest I've been is parabolic flight, the so-called vomit comet that NASA used to run. Now a commercial company runs it, where you experience weightlessness for about 20, 25 seconds at a time. And that's pretty cool, but it's not like being in space.
0: You did that?
1: I did it. I've done it many times for my research. Because if you're going to study how the body responds to zero G, I find it to be very useful to actually experience it.
0: So wait, why wouldn't they just send you up to outer space? Like, wouldn't that be better for your research?
1: Well, it certainly would be better for my research, but it's expensive and dangerous and expensive. And did I mention that it's expensive?
0: Yeah, well, you know, for what it's worth, Mark, I mean, I'm just getting to know you, but I think you'd be worth it. You sound like a guy who really cares about this kind of stuff. I'm not thrilled to hear that about NASA. Go ahead.
2: Do you want to go to space, Mark?
0: Oh, yeah. That's the other question.
2: First?
0: Yeah, yeah.
1: Of course. Okay. Of course. Yes. It's got to be unbelievable. And it's challenging, no question. But, you know, people go and they want to go back. So it must be really cool.
0: Well, Mark, one more question, okay? You have Elon's cell phone number?
1: I do not.
0: Okay,
1: I know some people at SpaceX, but I don't have his.
0: Okay, cool. Thank you for sharing that. Mark Shellhammer, you wrote a book, Are We Ready for Mars? If you're interested in all this kind of space talk, it's very fascinating. Thank you for spending so much time with us. We appreciate that. And all the best with your book.
1: Thank you. Thank you for your interest. I appreciate your questions. And we'll see you on Mars someday.
0: Well, not me, but...
3: Yeah, it wouldn't be. I don't know why we're in a rush to get there to begin with. So.
0: Yeah, as they say...
3: What's wrong with Earth?
1: Well, we can take our time.
0: Yeah, as the kids say, you do you, boo.
3: Have fun with that.
0: Yeah, have fun.
1: Okay.
0: All right.
3: Take care.
0: See you, Mark.
3: Bye.
2: Thanks, Mark.
1: I appreciate it. Thanks, everybody. For all

0: It's the TJ Show, and why is a TV station refusing to apologize for something they did during their college football game broadcast? Interesting. We'll get to this in a few moments. Sports fans really love their sports. It's coming up in the news.
1: Come here, baby.

0: I'm TJ.
1: Start the day the love way. I'm J-Bo from the TJ Show.
0: Hang with us right here on Love 105. This is the TJ Show, our news. It sounds different around here. Kenny reads through every story he can find, and then he brings us the most interesting ones. Kenny, what's happening on the planet today?
2: College football, especially in the South, is a way of life. And there was a big game over the weekend, Alabama and Georgia, close match. There was severe backlash on social media after local TV station WSB-TV in Georgia interrupted the broadcast to post a tornado warning. Fans were not happy that the game was interrupted.
1: What?
0: People are too into sports. I've been saying this for a long time.
1: I agree with Heather.
0: That's why I don't watch sports.
2: So the development of this story is the meteorologist Ashley posted on X, "We do not make these decisions lightly, and we will not apologize for putting lives first."
1: Good. Okay.
0: So there you go.
3: Yeah, Ashley.
0: Kenny, thank you for that. What else do you have?
2: Well, in other sporting news, and actually sticking in Georgia, there was some controversy earlier this week about the WNBA Finals, the situation being the Atlanta Dream play in an arena that only sits 3,500 people. The Golden State Valkyries, their opponent, play in the same arena as the Golden State Warriors, the NBA team. They sit closer to 18,000 people. So there was a major discrepancy, and people were calling out the Dream and the WNBA for a lack of planning to arrange for a bigger stadium for this big finals appearance. Well, there's resolution. They've rearranged the schedule, and it does look like the Atlanta Dream will be playing games 3 and 4 at State Farm Arena, the home of the Atlanta Hawks NBA team.
0: Well, look at that. See? Nice. It's too popular. They need more people in the building. They figured out a way. Good to hear that.
2: Now, there is a potential for game 6. And there would be a conflict, but the team says they're confident they would be able to work it out. So if there is a game 6 necessary, that they'll be able to play in front of a bigger crowd for that game as well.
0: What else do you have, Kenny?
2: For the first time ever, Saturday Night Live has tapped a digital content creator to host. And this is Drewski, the comedian and content creator. He's set to be the host on November 7th. And this would be the first time a digital creator has hosted the show.
0: It's kind of amazing that it's taken this long. When you think about the reach these guys have, you would think it would only be helpful to SNL.
2: I think we have seen SNL tap digital creators to become parts of the cast, but we've never seen it as far as the host of the show. It's usually either a musician, an actor, or an athlete.
0: Hmm. And Drewski's videos went like around the world and back. Tens of millions of them.
2: Well, and he hosted the BET Awards this past year and went absolutely viral for his opening monologue. He's very funny, does characters. I think he should be a perfect fit for Saturday Night Live.
0: Well, I wonder if he'll become a cast member or if he even wants that. he's getting more hits.
1: I think he's good. I think he's doing all right.
0: Yeah.
1: I don't think he needs them. Yeah, exactly.
2: Yeah, he's all over T-Mobile commercials.
0: I've been reading this book called Lorne. It's all about Lorne Michaels. What a fascinating guy.
2: Oh, yeah.
0: And, man, a legacy like no other person in show business, right?
1: The founder of, like, SNL creator.
0: One of a kind. Yeah. Kenny, thanks for keeping us somewhat informed.
2: That's what's happening.
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0: That's right. It's Love 105. Thank you for turning your radio on. This is the TJ Show. Heather, I was just looking at my phone calendar. And can you just read that for tomorrow?
2: It says Heather Connor's birthday.
0: Did you know it was your birthday tomorrow?
2: I mean, yes, I did.
1: Did you know it was a birthday from tomorrow?
0: Well, according to
1: without
0: my phone.
1: The calendar reminder?
0: Didn't I mention it last week?
2: You did. But he was also looking at his calendar.
1: Exactly. So the answer is no.
0: Well, who needs to remember anything in our human brain when our computer does it for us?
2: Right.
0: It's not all terrible what the computers do for us. But question, as we look ahead to tomorrow, what does the dream birthday look like?
2: It would be probably just to ignore it, maybe.
0: You like your birthday ignored?
2: Yeah. I mean...
0: Hold on.
2: Not that it needs to be ignored, but we don't have to make a big to-do about it. I mean, a happy birthday would be nice.
0: But, like, you know, my dad says it's just another day. And I still don't know if he actually likes being celebrated on the birthday. So do you say that to sound cool, or do you really like being celebrated secretly? Just give me the...
2: I appreciate when people remember it and, you know, acknowledge it. But, like, I don't want, like... presents or a cake or, well, maybe a cake. I do like cake.
0: Cake.
2: Maybe cake would be good. I take that back.
0: He likes cake. What's your favorite kind of cake?
2: What's my favorite kind of cake? Cheesecake?
0: Very good. Very good.
3: I do like the cheesecake.
2: Yeah.
0: That's exciting.
2: But yeah, I mean, yeah, just like, hey, happy birthday.
0: Now, in the past, what we've done on our birthdays is we've gone around the room and everyone has said what they love about the person. Something I learned from my wife's family is very nice. Never been exposed to that kind of love before until I met my wife. Now, you asked last year to please never do that again.
2: Correct.
0: So what I did was I played back the things that we said the year before about you as like a way to honor you. But we didn't do any new ones last year. And, you know, everything still applied.
2: Yeah.
0: Do you want that this year, or should we just completely cancel that on the show this year?
2: I mean, if you could just cancel that, that'd be great.
0: Okay. I'm just taking note.
2: What I was thinking about was, like, actually, like, in honor of me, if you want to, like, give somebody else a compliment tomorrow, but, like, on my behalf,
0: okay.
2: I wouldn't mind that, because I think people should be complimented, right? So just think of me and be like, oh, it's Heather's birthday. Let me find someone to give a compliment to.
4: Heather says nice shirt.
1: Yeah. See? But Heather's not one. You're not one to really. Do you give compliments?
2: If they're warranted, sure.
0: Have you ever gotten one?
1: No.
0: No?
1: Mm-mm.
0: Kenny?
2: That's not true.
4: I'm not sure.
2: I'm pretty sure that's untrue.
4: Yeah, Heather's complimented me.
0: Give me one.
4: She said I do a good job with the news.
0: Very good. Well, listen, almost birthday. Happy almost birthday.
2: Thanks.
0: And I've taken some notes here. Okay. I just want to know how you're feeling about it. Everyone feels different about their birthday.
1: Yeah, that's true. Also, I don't want to force Heather to do something she doesn't do naturally. You know, compliments just isn't natural to her.
0: Right.
1: So.
0: Well, but the bottom line is, you know I love you.
2: Yeah, no, okay. That I know.
0: Okay,
2: yeah.
0: Good.
1: Happy birthday.
0: Happy birthday.
1: Early birthday.
2: Thanks.
0: Oh, wait, last thing. Do you want another knife?
1: Oh, my gosh. No, she has like three.
2: My husband's getting concerned.
1: For his own life.
2: Yes.
0: It's a default birthday gift I get.
2: He's like, why do you keep coming home with knives? I don't know. TJ keeps giving them to me.
0: We'll do this again tomorrow. Thank you for being here on your radio.

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1: 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Asthma triggers are...
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More music, more variety. It's Amy. Good afternoon. It is Wednesday. Hope your day is going fantastic. Maybe you're getting out of work soon. Well, coming up this hour, I'll have a national keyword for you for your chance to win a trip to see the Trans-Siberian Orchestra plus $1,000.

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1: The new Love 105, more music, more variety. It's Amy. You can listen to Delilah weeknights at 7. What a nice little way to wind down on a nice fall evening. Maybe stream us. Take us outside on the deck for a nice little crispy evening. I'll smile.

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I'm not even going to say it because I feel like right now is about the time where people are saying Mariah Carey is coming out for all the Christmas stuff. No, not yet. 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
1: 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Asthma triggers are everywhere, from dust mites, pet dander, and pollen, to smog and smoke.
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0: The Hammer Alley Podcast, an 80s flashback mockumentary. How did they go from top of the rock to rock bottom?
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0: Yeah, yes it is.
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0: Well,

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It's Amy. 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
4: 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What are
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The new 1105, more music, more variety. It's Avery Carlson. I'm proud to say that I bought two mums last week or 2 weeks ago, and they hadn't bloomed yet, and they're finally starting to bloom. I've been taking care of them like they were my babies, and so far, so good. The only thing is, do deer like mums? Because if so,

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9: If you're the parent or grandparent of a baby, you'll want to know that the advice on preventing food allergies has done a bit of a 180. And this is good news. Doctors used to think that you should hold off on giving babies eggs and other foods likely to cause allergies until around 1, 2, or even 3 years of age. Now we know that that waiting can backfire. New study out of Australia found that after guidelines changed to introduce eggs earlier, around 6 months, childhood egg allergies dropped by nearly 20%. For babies with eczema, who started at a higher risk, it fell by even more. If you've got a little one, talk with your pediatrician about starting eggs around 6 months once your baby is ready for solids. Make sure they are well cooked and pureed, not in chunks. This earlier exposure could work to prevent allergies from ever developing. I'm Dr. Sanjay Gupta, helping you live a better life.

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It's Amy. If you're like me and you love the Hallmark Christmas movies, just know, and I can't believe we're already here, the countdown to Christmas, the new holiday movies, start this Friday.

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2: It's Wednesday. How is yours going? Did you have a peaceful day today? A busy day today? I hope you had a wonderful day today, and I'm glad that you are here with us tonight. We're here to take your calls, to read your letters, to share your stories, and to smooth off the rough edges of your Wednesday.